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3: Absolutely, folks. 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

Good looking start to this new week with plenty of sunshine on this Monday. Pretty good breeze out there too. From the northeast at around 5 to 15 helping out with a high in the upper 80s, slightly below the average. Could see a couple of showers pop up down to the south. Most of us don't see a drop. Mainly clear with a low around 70 tonight. And for our Tuesday, plenty more sunshine headed our way. Will be a little hotter, high around 90, a little more humid out there as well, but feeling a lot more like July and staying dry. For your weather authority, I'm meteorologist Ron Rose.

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14: Ladies and gentlemen, a man who needs no introduction, Mr. Mustang himself, Mark Bowers.
15: Hey, good morning, everybody.
16: Good morning, Mark.
15: All right, welcome to the Mustang Report. Beautiful day, Sid.
16: Beautiful day.
15: It's a good one. We got a good crowd this morning. Friday crew, Jack, Got Jack Reno at the control. Got Sid Rose. And we got Muhlenberg County Lady Mustang head coach, Ryan Groves. Good morning, Ryan.
0: Good morning.
16: Good morning, sir.
17: Hello. Yeah,
15: good to have you with us this morning.
0: Thank you for inviting me. Appreciate it.
15: You're very welcome. Hey, I've been hearing. I'm hooked up with Bo Sparks.
0: Oh, yeah.
15: And he's been giving me some stuff on Brindley. You know, Brindley's been playing. She played in, I think, the Run for the Roses.
0: Yes.
15: Tournament with her travel team.
0: Yes.
15: And did very well. Let me get this right. She got picked to play in the E40 League All-Star game in Cincinnati tomorrow night. She got picked for that. But he says, I have to work, so I don't think we're going to be able to do it.
0: Yeah. So, yeah, he sent me that yesterday as well.
15: Yeah.
0: But that's, I mean, that's great to be invited. And
15: oh, no doubt about it.
0: And, you know, he kept me updated as well while she was up there. And I think we had, I think Brindley Nene may have played up there too on her team.
15: She did.
0: So, yeah, we had a couple play up there. So,
15: yeah.
0: And, you know, that's a huge, like one of the biggest travel tournaments in the nation.
15: Oh, yeah. You know, so. Yeah, he said the E40 is basically the B league behind the top Nike league. He said she's playing up two age divisions.
0: Yes.
15: Yeah. So that says a lot for Brindley.
0: Oh, yeah. She's gaining confidence. And you know, the more success you have, she's, you know, she'll continue to gain confidence. And she works hard, you know, at everything she does.
15: So. Yeah. Yeah. Good soccer player, too.
0: Oh, yeah.
15: Yeah. Outstanding. Man, how's things been going?
0: You know, it's just run all the time. Yeah. It seems like it never stops, which is not a bad thing. You know?
15: Yeah, for sure.
0: We picked back up this week with workouts. You know, this time of year, we just, you know, tell the girls if you want to get in the gym, do some workouts, individual, small group. We'll do it that way. And, you know, they've been showing up, working hard. And, you know, Coach Stringer yesterday, she told them, she's like, you know, you guys have gotten a lot better in the last month, and you know, month to 5 weeks or whatever, she's noticed a big change as well. And you know, just keep telling the girls, like, hey, listen, you know, right now you may not think you're seeing, you know, the fruits of your labor, so to speak, but let's just wait till we get into practice and scrimmaging and things like that, and eventually you'll see what you know, reap those rewards, and you'll be able to see those, and you'll be glad about all the hard work you put in. So,
15: that's for sure.
0: But yeah, just doing that. We had summer shootout early in June. That went really well. I think we ended up for June, we went to Murray for a couple games. I think we ended up 3-5 on varsity. I can't remember exactly what JV did, but they did well, as did good as well. You know, we were kind of in our summer shootout, we were, you know, up and down, mixing, you know, lineups up and getting girls used to trying to get them used to playing with each other, and they hadn't in the regular season. You know, we beat Christian County, which was, you know, huge.
15: Sure enough,
0: we were down, I think, like 4 or 6 points with like 2 minutes to go, and it's a running clock to the last minute. And our defense stepped up, and we picked them off 2 or 3 times and was able to come back and win by 2. So that was huge.
15: Yeah, no doubt.
0: Girls
15: about
0: were excited.
15: I bet they were.
0: And then we scrimmaged Henderson in the first half. I mean, we hit our free throws. We're probably up. Second half, you know, they kind of pulled away. But again, you know, mixing up, you know, lineups and things like that, just to see who clicks. And you know, when you're doing that, it's a learning curve. But we had success. Went down to Murray and went 1-1. We beat Murray, and then we lost to Battle Memorial. But you know, we kind of checked out that game. You know, we weren't as focused as we needed to be, and but you know, got better every game, I felt like, and learned a lot about ourselves, and you can see the confidence going up, you know, each and every day.
15: Sure.
0: It's been going well.
15: Do you have an idea of who your first five or maybe 6 or 7 players may be?
0: Well,
15: on a rotation
0: right now, probably, you know, we got return, you know, starters from last year. I think Izzy's the only one that's, obviously, she graduated. You know, Savannah, Taylor. Well, I'm trying to think off the top of my head. I go blank sometimes. You know,
15: I got them here in front of me. I got returners. You got Peyton Armstrong, Brianna Cohen,
0: yeah.
15: Avery Durow, the
0: Duval.
15: Freshman. Duval. I'm sorry, Duval. Rachel Evans, a sophomore.
0: Yes. Well, yeah. She'll be a junior.
15: Oh, yeah, be a junior. Taylor's going to be junior. Mm-hmm. Hannah Hardesty played well last year. Man.
0: Yeah, yeah. She'll be a sophomore.
15: Yeah, be a sophomore coming up. Taylor Harris will be a junior. You got Mia Jernigan's going to be a freshman.
0: Yes.
15: Wow. And I tell you what, she played a lot. She played like an upperclassman last year.
0: Oh, yeah.
15: Yeah, for sure. Then let's see who else.
0: Little Izzy Murphy.
15: Izzy Murphy, yeah.
0: Yeah, Brinley Neamey are the other two freshmen coming mm-hmm. in.
15: Yeah.
0: And let's go through there. You got Savannah and Peyton as our seniors. Mm-hmm. Taylor, Brianna Coyne, Taylor Harris, and Rachel Evans are going to be our juniors. Mm-hmm. Taylor Light, she's still on the fence coming back from shoulder surgery. So.
15: Oh, she had surgery?
0: Yes.
15: I didn't realize
0: she had got a tear in her labrum.
15: Oh, my goodness.
0: So she's had she's been released, so she's back with track, you know, doing some things there. So hopefully, you know, we'll figure that out later, you know, let her heal and get her mind right. But and then our sophomores, Brinley, Alea Lovin, Avery Duval, and Hannah. Haley Noakes, she's decided just to stick with volleyball right now. I actually talked to her yesterday a little bit, and I said, hey, you know, after volleyball's over, if you change your mind, come on out, you know.
15: Yeah.
0: And then the three freshmen that we just mentioned. Mm-hmm. So out of them, I mean, if we had to start tomorrow, you got Savannah, Taylor, Brinley, Hannah, and, you know, Hannah's spot, and because she's got an injury right now, so I won't go into that because she's recovering from that. And then that last spot is right now, it could be filled by pretty well anybody. You know, it could be Rachel, Brianna Coyne, she gets healthy, you know, Mia in there. And so, I mean, we've got options. And the other thing, too, is Taylor Harris could, you know, been in there. She started some for us last year. She's getting a lot better. Yesterday, I saw some really good things with her as far as getting her shot off quicker. She's got a great set shot. So we're working on the quickness there. So, and you know, the other ones that we mentioned is starting, we're going to have a lot of versatility, I believe. We're going to be more spread out. You know, last year we were still really young, relied on Izzy a lot. I think the girls have understood that they're all going to have to step up in one way or the other.
15: Yeah.
0: So I think we'll be a little bit more balanced. Of course, we're working on extending our offensive game, knocking down that 12-footer, 15-footer consistently. And you know, we'll do some screen and roll. We'll look a little bit different offensively, what we're running and offensively, and you know, defensively, I expect us to pick it up even more this year with our quickness. And we got some good girls that can anticipate the ball really well. So, you know, our schedule's a lot tougher this year.
15: Oh yeah,
0: and we're really stepping it up. You know, this season,
15: it's going to pay off in the end.
0: Yes, and I talked to the girls, and I asked them if they wanted to bump it up, and I was hoping to hear yes, and I got a yes, and at the same time I said, now listen, hopefully this doesn't happen, but if we get smoked by a team or something, I don't want to hear, well, why are we playing this team, you know? and, you know, hopefully that don't happen. And but you know,
16: tell them to share that with others.
15: There you go. Right.
0: I hear you. But you know, we got Henderson on there, Marshall County's on there, North Hardin, that's a girl boy doubleheader at our classic. Christian County's on there. Trying to think off the top of my head. We play Greenwood again. They've got a really good guard.
15: They're usually pretty solid.
0: Yes.
15: Yeah.
0: So we've got some, you know, good games. Play Graves County. We actually play them twice in like the first couple weeks.
15: Really?
0: We play them at McCracken County, and they're a classic, and then they're coming to us as well. So I mean, we're giving ourselves a challenge, but like Sid said over here, I mean, it's going to only make us better.
15: Oh yeah. So it's going to toughen you up for sure. Hey, I've got one question here. Now I heard this, but I'm not for sure. I want to ask you, is Bristol Vincent going to be able to play?
0: Oh, well, Bristol has decided to hang it up for now. I feel so, you know, my heart just hurts for her.
15: Yeah, me too.
0: You know, anytime you get an injury, it's just awful. You don't want that. But the way that she's went down is even, you know, 2 years in a row where somebody's fell on her knee.
15: Yeah.
0: And it's been both knees. One year was her left, the next year was her right. And if I understood correctly, the doctors told her, you know, hey, if you did it again, you be shut down and, you know, possibly had to go in deeper with surgery mm-hmm. than what she's already had. And it's mentally tough. And,
17: oh, yeah.
0: But we Gotta are be. Definitely going to miss her. She was probably the most, had the highest basketball IQ mm-hmm. on our team. She just picked up things really well. You know, we're going to miss her.
17: Oh, yeah. Yeah.
0: So that just breaks my heart for her and our team. And
17: yeah, it's terrible. I hate to hear
0: you
17: that.
0: You know, just prayers her way.
17: Yeah.
0: You know, continued prayers because
17: sure.
0: it's really affected her.
17: No doubt about it. What about Alana Oates? Is she going to play?
0: Alana, she got with me earlier in the summer, and she's decided just to concentrate on soccer.
17: She's a good soccer player.
0: Yes.
17: Outstanding.
0: And you know, she's battled injuries the last couple of years as well with her ankle, and mm-hmm. that's been tough for her to overcome. But we'll miss her as well, too, because she's healthy, and defensively, she's a really good defensive player, and you know, she was starting to get better offensively, so mm-hmm. we'll miss her as well. But you never know, soccer gets over, she may change her mind. And
17: yeah, you never know.
0: Exactly. So yeah. She comes out, that'll be great.
17: Yeah, it would be, that's for sure. You guys got anything good? Is there anything you'd like to add about the team or anything else?
0: I just like always, when we get there, come out and support them.
17: There you go.
0: I tell you right now,
18: that's a big thing.
0: Yes, these girls are working their tails off. I mean, they're putting in the work.
17: You're right. I want to say this. I want to say this about the crowd. You know, the boys will have a decent crowd. But I've been to games and I've seen games on YouTube where you can count the people that's in the gym watching the girls play. And I think it's just a sad thing that our fans don't come out and support these young ladies. They work as hard as anybody. They work all year, mm-hmm. not just in the wintertime when the season's going on. But all year round, they work hard. They work hard, yeah, and they deserve our support.
18: They're working on their sport. They're working their academics also.
17: Exactly.
0: And the big thing about that is my girls understand that it's on them. I mm-hmm. don't want any of them to feel obligated to be there, especially mm-hmm. in the summer. You know, it's not mandatory. It's up to them because we don't want burnouts. And
17: yeah, you got to guard against that. That's
0: yes,
17: for sure.
0: Yes, and yeah. They understand that now. They know that, hey, if you're not here, that's fine. I'm not going to be mad about it. You know, you're a teenager. Go enjoy your summer.
17: Yeah.
0: But it just speaks volumes to them because they show up and they let me know, hey, can I get in?
17: Mm-hmm.
0: And I'm like,
17: that tells you they want to get better.
0: Exactly. And so to add to what you were saying with the crowds, I mean, that in itself should make you want to come and support them because they choose mm-hmm. to, you know, get to the gym in
17: right.
0: the summer and work. And here's the other thing that people don't think about. You know, when they're playing in, like you said, a crowd that you can count on YouTube or whatever, when we get into district tournament or regional tournament, when we got big crowds, that affects them. Because they're not used to the noise mm-hmm. and not being able to hear me as well at times.
17: Oh,
0: and,
17: yeah.
0: You know, and also it's just not fair to them because I don't know how many times over the years I've heard girls say, why does nobody come and watch us? Nobody mm-hmm. cares about girls basketball. All they care about is the boys.
17: Mm-hmm.
0: And I mean, what are we doing to our young people? What are we telling them? To me, you're saying, well, all your hard work doesn't matter if
17: right.
0: I'm a fan, if I'm not going to come and support you. And, you know, I think that affects our numbers as well.
17: Mm-hmm. We're telling them that they're not worth our time.
0: Exactly. Yeah. And that's sad.
18: You know, hopefully with the onslaught of how popular the WNBA has become, hopefully that starts to filter down because, you know, that's where all these WNBA players came from. They started at a high school
0: mm-hmm.
18: somewhere in America.
17: That's true.
0: Yeah, and we talk about that when we're doing workouts, you know, because I'm like, hey, I know you guys sit here sometimes and are like, oh my gosh, we're doing this again. And I said, if you go on, I know you're on TikTok or your YouTube or whatever you guys are on. I was like, just go on there and search some of these professional players. I was like, they're doing the same things we're doing, and they're professionals.
18: Yeah, I follow the Fever and Sophie Cunningham. I mean,
0: yes,
18: you know, Sophie Cunningham's just a bad girl. I mean, she'll beat you up.
17: I'll tell you what.
18: Not think twice about it.
0: She's the Dennis Rodman of the Fever.
17: That's the truth. You know, I hadn't paid that close attention to the WNBA outside of Caitlin Clark and a handful of others, you know. I mean, you know, when it's on, I'll watch a little bit or you know, watch highlights, stuff like that. But, yeah, Jack, Sophie Cunningham has, along with Caitlin, has got my attention. Well, I tell you, that girl don't take nothing off of anybody, man.
18: Well, Sophie Cunningham,
17: she can play, man. She's a player, too.
18: She was the kicker on her high school football team.
17: I remember you telling me that, yeah.
18: And she's like a third-degree black belt in Taekwondo or something like that.
17: Yeah.
18: So it's like, I don't care who you are in the WNBA, how bad you think you are, you're not going to take on Sophie Cunningham.
17: She might
18: look like a little peach, but she is going to make you black and blue by the time she's done.
17: That's true.
18: She will stand there with you.
19: I'm going to jump in here real quick with...
17: Hey, here's Casey. Come on in, Casey.
19: Hey, I'm here. Hey, I'm going to jump in here real quick with, you know, with the women's sports things. Hey, Ryan, how are you, man?
20: Hang on, I can't hear you.
19: That's okay. No, with the women's sports and stuff, you know, there's such an uptake now with women's professional baseball. That's starting this season. Mm-hmm. You've got the WNBA. You've got women's professional hockey with the PWHL. And, you know, you've got women's professional soccer and all these, like, these ladies are busting their tails starting in, you know, elementary school, middle school, high school, going to college, and then playing these professional leagues. There's such an uptake. There's got to be that support there for them.
0: Oh, absolutely. And just like you said, women's sports is blowing up pretty well in all aspects. And, you know, we're talking about the WNBA and how big it's gotten off of Caitlin Clark. She's brought a lot of, you know, attention there, but now it's letting these fans see all the talent that's been in there for years, you know, and these ladies are finally getting the recognition, and that's going to be to every sport, you know, the hockey, the baseball that's starting, and you know, just all of them. And I think it's great for women's sports. I just, you know, we need to encourage our young ladies to get out and just watch more.
19: These girls didn't just wake up one day and go, oh, I'm going to go play a professional sport. Like, they had been honing this craft since they were, you know, old enough to pick up a basketball or old enough to pick up a baseball or whatever. It's not like they just woke up one day and said, oh, I think I'm going to go play in college and I'm going to go play professionally. So that support has to start when they are little, and not just from the parents. You have to have the support from, you know, from the student section, from the schools, from the fans. I mean, just all across the board. And it's exciting to watch.
0: Oh, yeah. Yeah, you're exactly right. And, you know, you threw in there the student section. You know, our student sections have not been the greatest the last few years. So, you know, we've got to do things, too, as a school and administration and coaches, and to get them excited as well. You know, we've got to do more promoting our athletes in the school systems. You know, obviously you guys do a wonderful job here of doing that. And, you know, you need a little bit of help, too. So,

0: it's going to be exciting to see, and there's no reason not to have the stands just as packed as they do for, you know, for any other sport.
1: I agree wholeheartedly.
2: Casey, do you want to hang on, or do you want to talk about what you had called to talk about this morning? You want to go ahead and talk about that?
0: Hey, I can hang on. I can talk now. It doesn't matter. I mean, it's women's
3: sports.
0: Throw
3: it on us. Throw it on us.
0: Okay, so, you know, we were just talking about women's sports and all the things with that. And, you know, there is this new Women's Professional Baseball League, the WPBL, that is starting this season.
4: And that's just the reincarnation of from the movie A League of Their Own, the actual Women's Professional Baseball League from back in the 40s.
0: That is correct. So this is the first U.S. Women's Pro Baseball League since 1954. So the last games were played in 1954 in a Women's Professional Baseball League. And they're starting out with four teams this year, but I think it's really exciting. You know, they've got a kind of a unique model for this first year. All the games are going to be played in Springfield, Illinois. A centralized location for the first year. Obviously they want to, you know, to build it up, and with only four teams, two on the East Coast, two on the West Coast, they have everybody play kind of somewhere in the middle. So all games will be in Springfield, Illinois at Robin Roberts Stadium, centralized location for this year. And then as it grows, they'll actually traveling to the other locations, just like in, the Major League Baseball. So neat. The season starts this August, and the teams are consisted of U.S. stars, international baseball players, former softball standouts, multi-sport athletes, and then trailblazers in women's baseball. So these are women that have done some pretty amazing things, or whether they've gone to play with like the Savannah Bananas with the, you know, banana ball or that sort of thing. Mm-hmm. They're coming into this professional league, and it's a really great thing for future pathways for women who are playing baseball or softball, professional careers in a sport that they have taken time to build and build and build. It doesn't just stop at college now. They're going to have an opportunity to go on and play at a professional level just like the men do. And there's four teams this year. So you've got Boston, Los Angeles, San Francisco, and New York. The cool thing about it is each of these teams are named after a pioneering woman in history. So San Francisco Fire Bells is named after Lily Hitchcock Coit, who as a teenager helped the San Francisco firefighters battle a blaze and became a symbol of the city's fire companies and refusing to accept limits placed on women. So the San Francisco Fire Bells is named after Fire Bell Lil, aka Lil Hitchcock. It's really cool. The New York Heights. So Dorothy Height is where they got the name for the New York Heights. She was a civil and women's rights activist. She was a leading voice in the civil and women's rights movements. She spent decades advancing equality, expanding opportunity, and helping others rise through leadership, and with determination and, you know, unwavering determination. So another trailblazer. I think the really cool one here is Los Angeles Queens. Lizzie Murphy, it's the queen of baseball, as she is known, or the queen of the diamond. She became one of the baseball's earliest female stars and the first woman to compete against major league players. Now, we've actually talked about her before.
2: I think we have.
0: And so some of the things that she did for baseball and women's baseball in general is pretty cool, but she actually struck out some of the best players in the game to the point that they said she wasn't allowed to play men's baseball anymore.
2: About that.
0: So the Los Angeles Queens is named after Lizzie Murphy, and then the last one is the Boston Hunters. Is named after Harriet Hunt, who was a women's rights activist and a physician. She was denied by Harvard because of her gender. She still became a trailblazing physician and women's rights activist who opened doors for women in medicine. So all the teams are named after very strong women in history. And I think that's kind of where this is going to go as far as the names for the teams.

0: and that sort of thing. But it's cool to see, and it's really cool to see that these ladies who, you know, who have played softball or baseball now have a place to go to play professionally, especially as this league grows.
1: Casey, do you know how many games are scheduled?
0: That I have not seen that just yet. They're just really starting to put out, a whole lot of information about it. It looks like there's probably, 14 games per team.
1: Ah, okay. Okay.
0: Give or take. And so, you know, before playoffs. And so obviously, there may be more than that as the season grows. But basically, it's August 1st through September 6th is the regular season. And then playoffs will start September 9th through the 22nd.
1: Okay, so it's about 5 weeks.
0: About five weeks to start with. Now, obviously, as there's more teams, we'll see those numbers grow. But you can only play the same four teams so many times.
1: True.
2: Does this have anything to do with MLB? Are they involved?
0: No, not that I have seen. This is all stuff that I just kind of stumbled across, here recently as they started announcing schedules and that sort of thing. It wasn't anything I was aware of because I'm not a baseball player or softball player. I do like watching baseball, but have, you know, had no clue there was a women's professional baseball league until just recently. And so this is a brand new thing.
1: The first I heard about it is when you sent me the thing there, you know, with all the team logos on it. I'd heard about it.
0: I had not heard anything, and it popped up. I was researching something else, I don't even remember what it was, and all of a sudden I start seeing women's baseball, and I'm like, okay, this is cool, and start researching the WPBL, and I'm like, man, this is pretty neat. And just four teams, but those numbers will grow, and they'll switch from a centralized location model to a regular model, if you will. Mm-hmm. But there's players from Australia, Canada, Japan, Mexico, South Korea, and the United States. Dominican Republic is on there. Curacao. And I think that's it. So, I mean, it's a pretty international reach of where these players are coming from. Of course, a lot of them coming from right here in the United States. But I think it's pretty cool.
1: It is. It is cool. You know, all those countries you mentioned are pretty big in baseball. I mean, you know, they have, you know, there's you know, baseball reaches all around the world. You know, there's players from a lot of countries, and the ones you mentioned are pretty prominent as we speak.
0: It does. So currently in the league, there's 60 players. 8 countries or territories are represented, divided up among the four teams. Mm-hmm. So I think it's going to be exciting, and it's going to be another way, I think, to get young girls, to get women involved in sports. And I think it's going to be pretty darn exciting to watch.
1: Yeah, sounds good. We'll be kind of paying attention to that, and keep us up on that, Casey, from time to time.
0: I'm gonna keep a watch on it and you know, start learning more about it, because this is the first I had heard of it. But it's definitely exciting, and something I think that's going to be exciting to watch for sports in general, but definitely for women's sports.
1: No doubt about it. Casey, thanks so much. Are you going to keep tuned in with us?
0: Okay. I'm gonna stick around. I'll mute myself, but I might pop in here every now and then and have something to say. But I'm gonna hang on the line. I've been gone for a week, so I'm missing it a little bit.
1: All right,
2: good. Keep the smoke out of your eyes.
3: WMTA Central City.
0: It is terrible up here. It is the worst air quality in the world right at this point.
2: Gets in your eyes,
1: man. That's terrible to hear, I tell you that.
0: It is brutal.
1: Yeah, no doubt. Keep us up on that, Casey. And now we're going to get back to Ryan. I want to talk a little bit about his nephew. His nephew is doing some good things up in Indiana, And we want to kind of want to go over that a little bit. So, yeah, Casey, just you just jump in anytime you want to. So
0: will do. I'm going to go and try to get my dog to calm down because he's a little excited right now. Okay. So, but I'm still here.
1: All right, sounds good. Yeah, Ryan, I want to talk a little bit about your nephew. Can you tell us a little bit about him? How's things going? How's his summer going?
4: It's going well. His older brother, he just graduated from Western Michigan, Drew, this last season, had a great season there. He was actually the oldest one. Drew was on the University of Evansville team that beat Tennessee in the Super Regional.
1: Mm.
4: They've got the baseball in their bloodline. But Reed right now, he was at Western Kentucky for the last 2 years, their starting shortstop. He is transferred this year to Virginia. So this coming season, he's going to be at Virginia University or University of Virginia. Right now, he's up in the Cape Cod League, playing up there for the Yarmouth Red Sox. Actually, leaving Monday or Tuesday, we're going to take a road trip up there and go watch him and support him there. He was excited, about the draft this last weekend. He had several communications there with some teams, and just kind of didn't come together on that. So he's going to go ahead and continue to go to Virginia. But he's worked hard throughout his life. He just loves it. He eats it up.
1: Mm-hmm. His name?
4: Reed Howard.
1: Reed Howard.
4: Yeah, and he would get up early, go hit, and go to school. Go to practice, come home, eat, and then go back and hit. And there were times where everybody's like, "Hey, man, you need to take a little break." And he's like, "No, I got to get there." And it's always been his dream to play in the big leagues. But he's got a good head on his shoulders, and he does have a backup plan, and he's got it laid out. And he just stays focused and works hard. But yeah, he's having some success up there. He's enjoying it, and he's just doing really well, and we're blessed to just be along for the ride.
1: No doubt. Sounds good, man. We hope Reed does well. Hope he continues to chase his dream.
4: Oh yeah.
1: I hope one day he'll chase it down. We'll get to watch him in the bigs.
4: Yeah, that would be great.
1: It would be.
4: And I know that's what he wants, but like I said, he's got a good head on his shoulders, and he's making as many connections as he can and networking. So that hopefully he'll have a chance to stay in it regardless of what happens.
1: Well, let's hope. Sid, do you know, are you familiar with the Cape Cod League? You are, aren't you?
2: I am not.
1: You're not? Mm-hmm. Seems like somebody, who we got? We got somebody calling? We good? Okay.
2: Now I know of it. And I know Isaac has played with some guys that have been through it a little bit, but I do not know much about that.
1: I believe one of the Brody boys played in that Cape Cod
2: probably
1: league.
2: Could have.
1: Ty, was it Ty? Or? I don't know. Seems like one of the Brody
2: boys. It's a good league. It's a tough league.
1: It is. Marnie or Les, if you're listening, tell me if I'm wrong. If I'm wrong, I'm wrong. But I believe it seems like I heard that one of the Brody boys played in that league. Ty, I believe.
4: Yeah,
1: I'm not sure. Anyway, not certain about that. That is a good league, though.
4: It's one of the top ones. Well, and some consider it the top league, collegiate summer league. Yeah. Woodbat
1: league.
4: Yes. Yeah. So, there's a lot of good players. I mean, one of his teammates got drafted, last week. A lot of guys in the league got drafted. And there's been really big talent that's come through there over the years. So,
1: yeah.
4: I mean, he's blessed, and he knows it to be able to play in that. I mean, that's big time.
1: For sure. Yes, sir. All right, let's change gears. I want to talk a little Major League Baseball. I want all of you guys to jump in on this. We're going to go over the power rankings, and we're going to go from the bottom up. And as we go, anytime you want to jump in. Don't just feel free. Number 30 is the Los Angeles Angels of Anaheim. I think they go by the Los Angeles Angels now. I think they dropped Anaheim. But the Angels may have found a new direction under interim general manager John Mozeliak. The goal is to get this at least back on the right track and for Mike Trout to finish out the season healthy.
2: There's been some chatter about him leaving.
1: Yeah. I've wished that for several years. He's too good of a player to be in this organization that don't care anything. All they care about is you know, having a superstar so they can fill the seats. They don't want to build around him.
4: Right.
1: Their defense is awful, terrible. Their pitching is suspect at best. You know, they got Mike Trout. That's it. That's all they got. And that's why they're 30th.
4: I was surprised that, you know, they brought Mo in to try to right the ship after, you know, the struggles. I'm a St. Louis fan, so after the struggles we've been going through for years. And, so, I mean, hopefully he goes out there and does a great job. But I think this year kind of speaks volumes of how it went the last several years for St. Louis with, you know, we got this young talent and stuff, and they're doing overperforming, I guess,
1: they
4: so
1: are,
4: to speak.
1: They are.
4: So.
1: Cardinals are looking good, man. I tell you, they're not bad at all.
4: And they're having fun. So, yeah. You know, hopefully he does well out there. But
1: yeah, they're coming. They're coming up. They are. That's for sure. Next on the list is the Colorado Rockies. Not near as bad as last year. Still not great. But number 29 says, all told, this year has been a small step forward for the Rockies. They currently had the best winning percentage since 2022. And they can avoid losing 100-plus games for the fourth straight year. Can they? So that's a big question mark for the Rockies. I think they're probably going to be close to 100. But, you know, for them, I pray that they don't lose 100 again. Royals, previously 28, they're 28 again. Royals, another disappointing team, despite another MVP caliber season from Bobby Witt Jr. That's
2: MVP level production.
1: That's true. That's true, Sid. You know, that's another thing. They've let some players kind of get away, and some players hasn't had you know, the season that they would like. You know, enough of them haven't, and so it's kind of like the Angels. You know, who they got? They got Bobby Witt Jr. Maybe Caglione. That's about right. You know, but not much after that. And next.
2: Well, they got Walker.
4: I was getting ready to say Walker.
1: He's pitched well, man.
2: They're going to unload him, I'd say.
1: That's probably the biggest surprise for Walker, as an individual that, you know, is Michael Walker.
4: Yeah.
2: He was an old Cardinal.
4: That's what I was getting ready to say. Cardinal guy,
1: for sure.
4: He's doing great. Maybe we bring him home. I don't know.
1: Well, you never know. That'd be great, man. Be a good homecoming, wouldn't it?
4: Oh, yeah.
1: Yeah. Number 27 is the Giants. It's fair to say just about everything that could go wrong has gone wrong for first-year manager Tony Vitello. And if there's going to be a second year, the second half can't go like the first. So they may show him the door just about as quick as he came through it. Mets, number 26. They were previously 26. Says, okay, maybe this is the most disappointing team in baseball. I think they are.
4: I do, too. That's
1: all that money they spent? Gosh.
2: Man. I don't think it's a maybe to it, really.
1: I think you're absolutely right.
2: Yeah, that's saying it softly.
1: No doubt. Number 25 is the A's. And maybe one of these days they'll get moved to Vegas all the way.
4: Yeah.
1: They played most of their games in Sacramento. And it seems like they played a handful of games somewhere else. I can't remember where.
4: Yeah, I can't remember either, but I think you're right on that.
1: Yeah. Maybe San Jose or anyway.
2: Maybe they could resurrect Raleigh Fingers.
1: There you go. Yeah, twist that little Vida mustache. Vida Blue. Yeah. Seen a highlight of Vida Blue the other night on that, during the All-Star.
2: Reggie game. May come back.
1: Reggie. Boy, I tell you, that's a guy right there, Reggie Jackson. You either loved him or you absolutely despised him.
4: Yeah.
1: There wasn't no in-between with Reggie. You loved him or you hated him. And Billy Martin hated him. I was watching the game.
2: They
1: took him out. Billy took him out of the game. He was playing right field, and he kind of nonchalant and one fall in front of him. You know, Billy thought he should have, you know, at least made a dive to catch it. You know, Reggie just kind of trotted it in there and picked it up, threw it back in. Reggie wasn't the greatest outfielder in the world. He was. He had a good arm. Mm-hmm. He had a good arm. He had good speed, but he was suspect in the outfield. You know, he wasn't all that good. He was adequate, I guess, but you know, and barely that. But man, Billy took him out. Man, they went at it. Woo, in the dugout on NBC Game of the Week.
4: Yeah.
1: I mean, with Kurt Gowdy and Tony Kubek. Man, I mean, man, oh man, I tell you what, that was wild. Anyway, the A's coming in at 25th. Nick Kurtz, old Big Amish, is on the injured list. The good vibes from early in the year have dissipated. The A's look extremely wobbly again. The postseason is probably too much to ask, but you know, it would be good to see this team. This team's exciting young players finish strong heading into the 2027 year. But the A's do have they've got a pretty good core. They've got to put some things together, maybe make some trades or bring some guys up or whatever, you know. But they've got a pretty good foundation. They just need to, you know, figure some things out. Number 24 is the Reds. They were previously 25.
2: Go
1: Reds.
2: Ahead now.
1: Oh, man. I'll go easy on them, Sid, because I made my first trip to Great American Ballpark last year. Thoroughly enjoyed it. Place was full. Playing the Milwaukee Brewers. Brewers had a big crowd there, too, over that's behind the do. Third baseline, man. They had a big crowd over there.
2: Let's. I don't. I mean, Tito is a Hall of Fame manager.
1: Oh, for sure.
2: So, yes, you know, sir. He can only manage what he has.
1: That's it.
2: And
1: that's
2: it. You know, so we won't go any further than that. But
1: yeah,
2: Burns is great. I mean, he's a great young talent. And Hunter Green stays hurt a little bit, but he's, you know, mm-hmm. but the pitching other than Burns hadn't came to be. And, of course, Sal's had a good year.
1: Yeah.
2: And but other than that, it's just – and you can say, hell, I mean, he's exciting to watch, but
1: yeah.
2: His numbers don't always show the greatest. But
1: True. Yeah.
2: But, that's about it.
1: Ellie, he's a
2: – Now, that's about all the Reds talk we have.
1: That's about it.
2: We'll get them next year.
1: Yeah. Here's what it says. This Reds' hot start has been completely forgotten in the past month. Can they at least get Ellie De La Cruz back to playing like the future MVP candidate we all thought he was? Well, it's at things are going to happen. You're going to have to build around that guy, or you're going to have to trade him, one or the other.
4: Yep.
1: And, you know, I know Reds fans don't want to hear that. They don't want to trade him, and I can't blame them. But, you know.
2: They don't want to trade him because he's what they enjoy on that team.
1: Yeah.
2: But if they could trade him and get some wins,
1: yeah,
2: then they probably would be okay in the long run.
1: You know, I'm a White Sox fan, and I didn't want to trade Dylan Cease. I didn't want to trade Chris Sale, and of course that all fell through. That Sale trade,
2: tell me about it,
1: fell through, man. But Sale's back on top now. He's
2: tell me
1: he's
2: about
1: pitching
2: it.
1: Very pitching very well for the
2: move
1: Braves.
2: On, Mark. Move
1: for
2: on,
1: the Braves. Yeah,
2: move on, Mark.
1: But I know about trading your the guys that you don't really want to trade, because I look at Dylan Cease now. He started the All-Star game, for heaven's sake.
2: I remember when the Milwaukee Bucks traded with the Lakers, and they got five basketball players for one man, Lou Alcindor, Kareem Abdul-Jabbar.
1: Yeah.
2: And I read an article that said, can you believe somebody traded five basketball players for one?
1: I can believe that. If it's Kareem Abdul-Jabbar, yeah.
2: Now look back.
1: Yeah. You come to the Lakers, and the rest is history, man.
2: Yeah.
1: For sure. Five NBA titles they won.
2: That's right.
1: My goodness. Number 23, the Baltimore Orioles. That another disappointment, yeah. I thought. You know, I thought the Orioles would be, you know, pretty close to the top.
4: Yeah, I did too.
1: But, they faltered. See, this was supposed to be the year the Orioles put it all together.
2: And Gunnar Henderson always looks like he's just going to have a breakout, unbelievable.
1: He does.
2: I mean,
1: he's
2: got talent, and it just, I don't know.
1: Yeah.
2: And it's right on the edge of it.
1: They've got some guys, man, but I don't know what it is. Maybe it's pitching. I don't know. But Baltimore is just not – they're not the team that they were expected to be, for sure. All right, next is number 23, those cheaters from Houston. You know, cheating Astros. This sure looks like Jordan Alvarez is having an MVP. Woo, and he having an MVP. Caught 32 homers already. I mean, my goodness. Says, can he be enough? I don't think so. Seemingly.
2: What I'm reading here says, I wonder if he can even pitch. That's what it says here whenever he wrote this. He's doing so much for him.
1: No doubt.
2: Try him on the mound.
1: Yeah, I'd try him on the mound for sure. I tell you what, he can sure hit that ball, man. That dude, woo, man. He's a big boy. He can go bear hunting with a switch for sure. Tigers, number 21, previously 24. They've come up a little bit. Tigers went on a little roll there. Said, by almost any measure, the Tigers could be out of the playoff chase and focusing solely on what they're going to do with Tarek Skubal before the deadline. Sid wants him in Boston, but we'll see. Says, and yet, here they are. still hanging around. And AL best 22-14 record since June 1st has given them a shot. So the next week or so,

0: Oh, will determine the final direction.
1: Well, when he's on the mound, you've got a good shot of winning the ball game.
0: That's the truth. That's the truth. That's simple. For sure. No doubt about it. Number 20 is the Twins. Says somehow they're right in the thick of the wild card race. I think part of that, the Tigers are in it, Twins are in it. But really, it looks like to me that the AL Central is kind of mediocre. Really?
2: Yeah, that's what I was.
0: You know, the Sox and the Indians, maybe that much above everybody else, but. Everybody else has got a chance, too. Yes. I mean that whole division just about got a chance.
2: Oh, yeah.
0: For sure.
2: Yeah.
0: I haven't read that. We'll go to the next one. The Blue Jays. Blue Jays have been a disappointment. Too many injuries to key personnel. A lot of pitchers. At one time, they had all five starting pitchers out with injuries. Yeah. All five of them.
2: That's crazy.
3: It's been nonstop.
0: Yeah, right, Casey. That's Casey's team.
3: It's been nonstop.
0: Yeah,
3: it's been nonstop. Like, we cannot stay healthy. It started out the season that way. It hasn't gotten any better.
0: That's true. You're right.
1: If they had one step a little faster last year, they'd be wearing World Series rings.
0: That's the truth.
3: Which would have been very nice, but, you know, it wasn't in the cards. It wasn't in the cards. And, you know, like I said, this season, like, not that we played bad. We just can't stay healthy.
0: That's true. Very true. Now, here's a story. It says they came oh so close to winning the World Series last year, but now they're just trying to get back to .500, mired in a 6-12 stretch. To end the first half. The good news is that the American League has conspired to keep them in the race. Even if they don't take advantage, it'll be a nightmarish result. So there you go. Number 18 is the Padres. That's another team that's kind of disappointing. What's his name out there? Tatis Jr. got off to a horrendous start. I mean, he didn't hit a home run for the first 2 months of the season. And finally, he got off, you know, going a little bit. But I mean, the Padres are still headed downward.
1: I'm just right here. They've scored fewer runs than anybody.
0: Fewer runs than anybody. I tell you what, that's just not going to get it. Says it turned fast on the Padres, and when you wonder what the future of this getting very old team is going to be, like Manny Machado, you know, and some other guys that are getting on up there, you know, and you're going to have to either ship them out and try to get some, you know, some new blood in there, or, you know, or just ride it out with them and be like the White Sox and the Rockies, you know. hit the bottom before you bounce up.
2: They have been a disappointment. Yeah,
0: they have that. Number 17 is the Diamondbacks. Previously 16, they dropped one. Someone in the National League is going to get that last wild card spot, and the D-backs are a sort of somewhat veteran team that should probably try to make sure it's them while they can. Yeah. So, yeah, they've got some guys that are getting on up there, too. Let's see. What do we do here? Well, I lost that. Now I got to go back to it. Here we go. That thing... Let's get back down here where we were.
3: Well, while you're pulling that up, did you see the 2027 All-Star Game is going to be at Wrigley Field this year?
0: Oh, it is.
1: Neat.
3: Yes.
2: Yeah, so I did see that.
1: That's a great place to go.
3: Yes.
0: I just wonder why it's going to be at Wrigley, because it was at Philadelphia, and they usually go back and forth, you know, AL, NL, AL, NL.
1: So yeah, but it's Wrigley, man. Come on.
3: It's Wrigley.
0: Yeah, I love Wrigley. I love it. You know, it's a great place for sure. I've never been to a game there. I've been to it. I've been to Wrigley Field all around it.
1: It's neat to go to a game there. It is. It's something to see.
0: Yeah, for sure. Stood out there on the L train track by the little station there above right field.
2: Yeah,
0: you can see the whole park just about. It's great, man. It's cool.
2: We went there. We take my dad. Me and Mike Harper and another buddy of mine, Daniel Hedges, we take dad every year for a Cardinals game for his birthday, and we went to Wrigley. several years ago.
0: Yeah, that's a party, isn't it?
2: Oh, yeah. And it
0: Cubs
2: is
0: and Cards.
2: Just, oh, yeah. Yeah. Yeah. And it was just.
1: Daniel Hedges. I hadn't heard that name in a while. I know him.
2: Oh, Daniel. But, yeah, I mean, we had a fantastic time. I mean, just the nostalgia and the smell, even, you know, walking in.
1: Smell the vines on center field,
0: that's
1: man.
0: That's the truth. That's the truth. It even smells different up there, man.
2: Oh,
0: sure.
2: Yeah. So that's a place you should go and watch a game for
1: it
2: sure.
1: It is. That and the Fenway.
0: Yeah.
3: They did say, though, that with the terrible air quality alert up here in Chicago right now, that the bathrooms at Wrigley Field are officially been deemed as safe air quality locations. So if you've ever been to those bathrooms, funny. You know that is a major feat.
0: Funny. No doubt about it. That's for sure.
1: So is that where Michael's camped out at today? Tell Michael we'll know where to find him.
0: There we go.
3: He's easy to track down.
1: Yeah.
0: Oh, man. Next is Sid's favorite team, the Red Sox. Previously 23rd. Sid, they're climbing that ladder, son. I'm telling you right now.
1: Thanks to a tepid American League, right?
0: Well, could be. But, hey, you know, sometimes the light bulb comes on, and it stays on for a while. So Red Sox are... you know, they won 9 in a row, but here's what it says here. It says just a couple weeks ago, the goal might have looked more like a lot more modest. But after winning 14 of 16 and 9 straight, all on the road, by the way, all on the road. That's a feat in itself right there. So it's going into the break, and now it's fair to say that a playoff spot is looking mighty realistic for
1: well,
0: them.
1: Vegas hits them at 51% to get in, but it's just all because of the American League's week, I think. But
0: well, it could be. It could be. But they won that All-Star game, old man. Shut them out.
1: They did.
0: 4-0.
1: They did. We got Roman Anthony's been out. He's, has a stardom rolled all over him if he can stay healthy.
0: Yeah.
1: But he's been out. Crochet's out. Trevor Story's been out. They've been doing this without them, and I don't know. Maybe they're doing better without them. I don't know.
0: Hey, it could be.
1: I don't know.
0: Young guys up, and they're
1: we'll see. I'm not for sure Crochet will be back. If he is, it'll be later on. But he's a great pitcher. As you know, you had him.
0: I know, exactly. Exactly. And, yeah, we got some pretty good talent out
1: but
0: of here.
1: We'll see.
0: For sure.
1: We'll see.
0: Yeah, that's another one the Sox traded off.
1: Breslow kind of got off the hook a little bit with Brad Stevens when the Jalen Brown trade went down. Everybody got off of him in Boston and jumped back the other way, so. That was a good day for Brad.
0: Yeah, I bet. Yeah, for sure. But keep your eye on the Carmines because they're coming, that's for sure. Number 14 is the Mariners. Why have the Mariners taken over the AL West like they're supposed to? Injuries have been a problem, of course. And you can say that about a lot of teams, but it's fair to say that if Seattle can find a way to win the division in 2026, it would go down as a massive letdown after the team's last year's ALCS run.
1: Yeah, I don't know which one you're reading, but mine's got them ranked a little higher than that, but go ahead. Yeah, they think a little more of them than yours.
0: Okay. I would say they're a little bit higher than that, but anyway, I'm not for sure.
1: Mr. Raleigh just hadn't played good at all this year.
0: Really? Mine is the MLB power rankings. That's what it says. I'm not for sure who does that. Number 13 is the Pirates, previously 15. Pirates were a sleeper playoff team heading into last year. Can they live up to that status? It helps that their offense has been surprisingly robust, tied for first in the MLB in runs. This team needs more Paul Skenes, whose 3.57 ERA is disappointing by his lofty standards. Somehow the Pirates are just 8-12 in his starts.
2: Yeah.
0: So that's not good. They're just not scoring behind him.
2: Yeah. If you look at his mechanics, compare them to this year to the past, they're off a little bit.
0: They are. You're right, Ryan. They're a tad off for sure.
2: He'll figure it out eventually.
0: You know, if you're just a little bit off, if you're just a little bit off on your mechanics your location, your pitch location, you're in trouble.
2: Oh, yeah.
0: Yeah, because these guys can dial you up, man.
2: Yeah, and he's another guy that I feel like, is just wasting his prime. Put people around him. And speaking of them, Pittsburgh, their stadium.
1: Beautiful.
2: It's awesome.
0: Man, I tell you what, I'd give a day's pay to go to that, wouldn't you? Yeah,
2: it's nice. That's another trip we took that on.
0: Yeah.
1: Bobby Campbell's the biggest Pittsburgh Pirate fan I know, and he's been up there some.
0: Bobby Campbell's the Pirate fan?
1: Oh, yeah. You know, he's famous because he married Rosie, correct?
0: Right, exactly. Yeah,
1: you said that one morning on the radio, and I always gig him at church about that.
0: Yeah. You know. we get me and old Bobby go back. I remember him from high school, because he's a little bit younger than me, but But yeah, when he played with Ray Harper and all those boys down at Bremen, he was a I tell you what, Bobby Campbell was an unsung hero. He was. He was a player, man. Little dude, full of spunk. I'm telling you right now, that dude
4: had a lot of good times. Yeah, Boo. We call him Boo. We had a lot of good times. Boo. Yeah.
0: Let me tell you.
4: They are proud owners of Lake Venus now.
0: There you go. Let me tell you about Bobby a little bit. Jack, he's an Indiana fan. He was born and raised in Bremen, Kentucky, and he's an Indiana Hoosier fan.
4: So is Jerry Morris.
0: Jerry Morris, he is. I tell you what, Big Mo likes Duke too. He's a Duke fan.
2: Yeah, hey,
0: and an Indiana fan.
2: And for you, Jack, my dad was born in Evansville, so
0: there you go.
5: Well, maybe we can get Upland Brewing to come down here and bring some Indiana Hoosier Game Day lager.
0: All right. Number 12 is the Rangers, previously 13. AL West is in chaos this year. There ain't a good team in that West, I'm telling you right now. The Rangers find themselves improbably atop the division heading into the break. Someone has to emerge from this scrum, so it might as well be them. Well, they're on top right now, so we'll see. Rangers look like probably the most steady team in that division, that's for sure.
4: Seager's been hurt a lot, too. So
0: He has.
4: He's been in and out.
0: That hurts.
4: He's great. He's a great player.
0: Yeah, he's a fantastic player. He is. You're right. Number 11 is the Cleveland Guardians. They were 12 last week. The White Sox have taken everyone aback, and the Guardians have just tried to keep pace with them, dealing with the injuries to almost all their major contributors, including the great Jose Ramirez. And when you add that great in there in front of his name, it is absolutely right, because look, there's two guys that I right off the top of my head, I'm sure there's more, but there's two guys that come to mind. If I could put them on my team, the first two picks would be him and Jose Altuve of Houston. Those guys are winners right down the line. They do exactly what it takes, and you don't hear anything out of them. They don't run their mouths. They don't thump their chest. They just go out and play, and they'll beat you every chance they get.
2: Yeah.
0: I'm telling you right now, it's two good players right there. So, but this is still a team that is built to defend its AL Central championship, and the expectation should be that they should do so. So, I believe, you know, as much of a White Sox fan as I am, and I love this team, I love my team. If I had to bet money on who would win that division, I'd go with the veteran team. So I'd go with Cleveland. They've been there, done that. The White Sox are hoping to do that.
2: Right.
0: And so, yeah, it's one thing to
4: hope. Cade Smith's very good. He's a great closer.
0: Oh, yes, sir. He absolutely is. He proved that in the All-Star game, that's for sure. Next is Ryan's team, the St. Louis Cardinals. And they're previously 10. Another huge surprise from the first half. The Cardinals seem unwilling to trade away any future prospects for short-term gains, whether they make the postseason or not. But they're looking to for continued improvement from the young players such as Jordan Walker, Yvonne Herrera, and J.J. Weatherholt. I tell you, those guys.
4: One thing about Walker, he's relaxed, isn't he?
0: Yeah, oh,
2: I'll tell you, he's got that poker face if he's not.
0: That's for sure.
4: He got on a run, and he wasn't going to quit.
0: Oh, yeah, no doubt about it.
2: It was great.
4: He seemed to have a great personality when I was talking to him.
0: Oh, yeah.
4: And his dad, too. His dad was so excited.
0: Yeah.
4: Man, who wouldn't be? Your son. They said he made more that night than he getting paid this year.
2: Yeah. And, hopefully they'll make a deal or take care of him. You know, he's really, you know, he struggled the last couple of years, but he made the adjustments and kept on. And, you know, he's reaping his rewards right now, too. And,
0: no doubt about it. Jordan Walker pretty much came out of nowhere, man. Last couple of years, he's been hitting down in the low 200s.
2: Yeah.
0: And dang, he's up over 300 now, got a bunch of home runs.
4: He can hit a long way. I've seen that.
0: He's leading that team, man.
2: Yes.
0: No doubt about it.
2: Yeah.
0: All right, next, number 9 is the White Sox. And previously, number 8, they dropped down one.
4: Okay, let's go on to the next team, Mark.
0: All right.
4: You don't care nothing about talking about them, do you?
0: Yeah, they got swept by the Red Sox. That just broke my heart right there. But anyway, they came back. They came back and won. I think they swept the A's the very next series. But they were the biggest surprise of the first half. Heading into the season, you just hope they could end their streak of 100 lost seasons, which was 3 in a row, by the way. That's not going to be the problem. Now they can, if they can hold on and win the division, at this point, why not keep the party going? So
1: what about Sean Burke?
0: Sean Burke's pitching.
1: I'm telling you.
0: He's throwing bullets now.
1: He is.
0: I tell you what, the first of the season, I wouldn't give you 15 cents for him. As my uncle used to say, he couldn't pitch peanuts to a monkey. But I tell you what, I wouldn't give a dollar and a quarter for him now. I mean, I tell you what, I wouldn't take a dollar and a quarter for him for sure. He's good. He's good, man. I tell you what, he's really pitched well. I think he's.
5: Would you take a Klondike bar?
0: I might take that.
5: Okay.
0: Yeah. What would you do for a Klondike bar? I tell you what. I ask my wife that every once in a while. What'd you do for a Klondike bar? She said, "Shut up." Number eight, the Marlins, Florida. Oh, the Fighting Fish, man. I tell you what, they got cooled off though recently. Who was it? Who was it? Beat them three straight. Was it the Yankees? Wasn't the Yankees? Was it? Somebody. They were just rolling along there like crazy, man. And then all of a sudden, they hit the wall. But they're still in the race. Since the Marlins have been baseball's best team in July, surging into the wild card position and inserting themselves into the NL East race, can they keep it up in the second half, even if they don't make the playoffs? And they very well might. The progress they've seen gives one a lot of faith in this, how this organization is set up for the next few years. You know, both those Florida teams, their organizations, they have outstanding organizations. They do. They those guys that are the heads of those organizations, the Marlins and Tampa Bay, they know talent and they know how to bring it along. The fans are awful.
2: Yeah.
0: They just don't show up. I don't know if it's the ballpark. I mean, I know that Tampa plays in a terrible place, and Miami's park is not bad. But nobody shows up, man.
2: Yeah,
0: they don't.
2: You would think they would, but.
0: Yeah. Good. I mean, it's good baseball, for sure. Next, number seven is the Cubs. It's been a topsy-turvy season for the Cubs, to say the least, but they've ended up balancing out around where you might have expected them to be heading into the second half. Catching the Brewers might be tough. That's going to be a tall task.
2: Yeah, it is.
0: Even allowing for their pitching injuries, this needs to be a playoff team, that's for sure. So all Cub fans are hoping for that. Number six is the Yankees. It's always World Series or bust every year for the Yankees, but until they get that first title since 2009, and probably still, even if they after they do, they'll of course need to get Aaron Judge back, which has been just huge. Not having him at all. He's got to be healthy for the Yankees to do anything, I believe. And next is, oh man, these ads just jump up, and then I got to go all the way back to the front.
2: Well, you know, Aaron Judge, talking about Jordan Walker earlier, Aaron Judge is another guy that just seems like a fantastic person.
0: Oh, yeah, he's a great guy.
2: And you know, like you were talking about earlier, Mark, you know, he don't put his chest out or anything.
0: He just goes
2: and plays the game.
0: He does. He plays. He just plays the game. He's not a chest thumper. He's not Ricky. He's not Ricky, is he?
2: No, yeah, he's not.
0: Pulling that shirt out like Ricky did, you know. Oh man, today I am the greatest of all times.
2: Yep.
0: Ricky Henderson, says Ricky. Number five is the Philadelphia Phillies. Now, the goal for this veteran Phillies team is to win a World Series title before everybody gets too old to reasonably make another run. And this ad just jumped up in my face again. I don't know what in the world. Since Don Mattingly took over as interim manager late April, the Phillies have been one of the best teams in baseball. Y'all think that's what it was? You think it was just Donnie Baseball coming in and saying, "Hey, guys, this is how we're going to play"?
1: Sometimes you just need a change.
0: I guess so. Sometimes the light bulb just comes on when somebody else new comes in. It's a new voice talking to you.
2: Oh, yeah.
0: Yeah.
1: A little added confidence. Start over.
0: That's right.
1: Start again.
2: We're hoping maybe on our trip we can swing by there and watch a game.
0: That'd be great. So. Yeah. I tell you,
1: you got some great players.
0: No doubt.
1: You got some great
0: players. That park would be in my top five to go to.
1: Never been in it.
0: Yeah. You've been by it?
1: I've been by it.
0: Yeah.
1: All their parks are out there together, out of town. And
0: Oh yeah,
4: the football field, that, and they're all out there. Yeah,
0: good deal. Number four is the Braves. After some snake bitten seasons, the Braves' first half was unqualified success. Even as their division lead in the NL slowly begin to dwindle in June and July, now it's just two games, and at the very best, they need Ronald Acuna Jr. to return. That's the truth. Yeah. And to get back for the in the playoffs.
4: They got Matt Olson. Forgot about, because so many people love Freddie Freeman, but yeah. Matt Olson's a great player. I understand Freeman all that, but I know about all that story. But give him a little credit. I mean,
0: no doubt. He don't get enough.
4: No, he does not.
0: That's for sure. They haven't won a playoff series since 2021 championship run. So keep your eye on the Braves there. Number three is the Rays.
4: There's a few Brave fans around, seems
0: there
4: like.
0: There is. A lot of Brave fans here, for sure. You know what? That was Superstation TBS, man. They made a lot of Brave fans back in the day.
2: Yeah, they did.
0: You turn them on, man, you can get them on about every game, just about. Says the Rays went from three games behind the Yankees in the AL East to leading the division by three at the break over the span of less than 3 weeks. Now they need to make sure they can stay there. If they can do so, winning their first AL East title since 2021 and their fifth ever, they will likely have a home field advantage in the AL postseason. Number two is the Brewers. I tell you what, the Brewers.
4: I think the Rays have done better since they took the word devil off, don't you all?
0: I think so. Yeah, get rid of that devil.
4: They got rid of the devil. Yeah, they shook him off. And they're just Rays, which sounds a little bit more positive. Yeah, you know, the ray of the sun. You know,
0: the Rays.
4: The devil rays was just kind of the opposite of that.
0: It just sounded devilish, didn't it? Didn't see it. Yeah, the number two is the Brewers. And the Brewers look well on their way to their fourth straight NL Central title. The way things are going for this team is especially those aces atop the rotation. It may be time to dream a little bigger. This time, this might be the best chance for these Brewers to finally break through and reach the first
4: World Series. Well, they've always been known as a regular season team, and you know, we know that. Yeah, but this year, I think their pitching is so strong, it's stronger. So they have a better shot.
0: How about the Miz, man?
4: He's shut out. Lights out.
0: Hit those bullets.
4: Yes, lights out.
0: Wow. Lights out. That's for sure. Wow. All right. Number two is the Brewers. Number one is none other than Big Blue themselves, the Los Angeles Dodgers. They were previously number one. The Dodgers are, of course, two-time defending World Series champions. The only goal this year is, I'm going to have to call them back. This is the hospital calling me. Not the hospital, but my doctor's office. My doctor's
4: Forget office. That. You're talking sports, right? Get about my test results.
0: My doctor's office is calling me.
4: I'm not worried about my test results.
0: To remind me of my appointment Monday.
5: Mark, you have an appointment Monday.
0: I got an appointment Monday, 11 o'clock.
5: Okay, 11 o'clock. I'll put that on our calendar.
0: All right. Oh, I appreciate that. Thank you, Jack.
4: I mean, you can go up and down the roster, and you're looking at an all-star team, the Los Angeles Dodgers.
0: That's the truth. Because the only goal this year was and really moving forward is to get out there and win another one. The only team that's won three in a row since the 98 through 2000 Yankees. And there's only two teams between now and 50 years ago that's won three in a row. The A's in 72, 3-4, and the Yankees in 98, 99, and 2000. So the Dodgers could make some history there.
2: Yeah. What do you think about Ohtani and that young catcher? I thought they might get out there in the mound and go at each other.
0: Yeah, they were kind of yapping at each other, weren't they?
2: Oh, yeah. Ohtani wanted them to check them pitches, and he wouldn't do it. And, you know.
4: Yeah.
2: I was like, what's going on? Why are you going to question Ohtani here, you know, if you're a young catcher?
0: I'd say yes, sir.
2: Yeah, that's exactly right.
0: I'd bow to waste, wouldn't you?
2: Exactly.
4: Me and my son Isaac was having a discussion of Ohtani and Babe Ruth, and he was trying to tell me and how great Ohtani is, and he really is. And I made the comment. I said, "Yeah, I'm not for sure Ohtani could play when Babe Ruth played.
1: He said, what? I said, well, I'm not sure he'd want to ride in a hot car for 3 days and then go to play a game and not have an iPad to check what pitch is coming next and where he can check his swing and then get a massage when the game's over.
0: Yeah.
1: You know, I'm just not for sure he would even play back then, Isaac. So let's don't compare them.
0: Yeah.
1: You know,
3: or be able to take the extra time in between, you know, plays to get himself together.
1: Right. Yeah. Right. Right. I heard, I'll say this and I'll quit, but I heard Pete Rose talking a few years ago on a MLB game, and he was said it was in like between the innings. He said, "What's with this?" And he called his name. He said it took him 10 minutes to get to the plate to bat. Says he's adjusting his wristbands, he's adjusting his chains, he's adjusting his headbands, and I look down, the guy's hitting .188. I mean, he's just wanting to be on television. I just walked up there and hit. I didn't have all this stuff. Yeah. You know, just walk up there and to the plate and bat. You know.
0: I bet he had a walk-up song too. Didn't
1: he? Probably. Yeah. Yeah. He said, "I looked down. The guy's hitting .188."
0: I mean, yeah. Sure. That's you mentioned in the Babe. The Babe had a bad year for the Babe.
1: It wasn't in 21.
0: His bad year was 1925. He only hit 25 home runs that year. Only hit 25.
6: That's so sad.
0: Yeah. And but so Babe had dedicated himself in that offseason. He was going to get in shape. He was going to lose a few pounds. He was going to lay off the beer and the hot dogs and, you know, not frequent the bars late night so much, you know. Man, y'all just think, what kind of a player would that guy have been if he had been today?
6: Oh, gosh.
0: If he had been today. I mean, with all the stuff that these guys have got, with the diet, you could put him on a diet and all that and working out and all that. I mean, all his muscle was just from natural, man, just natural. He didn't lift no weights.
5: Would he need any of the things that the players today have?
0: Probably not. I mean, he liked hot dogs and beer.
5: Yeah, it's like that's what he sat there. You know, Mark, it's like the NBA until they drafted that one kid who was like 18 right out of high school.
0: Yeah,
5: there was beer in the locker room. They'd be sitting there drinking beer in the locker room before an NBA game.
0: For sure.
5: You know, the Celtics got ticked when, you know, that kid got drafted. What do you mean we can't have beer? Ain't on our team.
0: Yeah.
5: You know, Larry Bird was like, I need my beer.
0: Yeah. I need my beer. Oh, Larry, man, I tell you what. Woo-wee. Man, oh, man.
1: The Babe, you know, being able to pure dominance to hit more home runs than other teams. I mean, he done it. Yeah. And you don't see that now. Well, why you have to say he's the most dominant ever. Because
0: that's the truth. 1921, he hit 59 home runs, and the closest team to him hit 35.
1: There you go.
0: Like, come on.
1: So you're
0: man.
1: Doubling yourself on other whole teams are hitting
0: the whole team.
1: Willie Keeler made this great comment, and they sent it to the Babe. He said, hit it where they ain't.
0: Hit it where they ain't.
1: Hit it where they ain't. And Babe Ruth's comment back to him was, tell Wee Willie I do, over the fence.
0: Over the fence.
1: And they ain't there.
0: They ain't there. Players ain't, the fans are. That's right. Man, I've had a good time this morning with you guys, I tell you that. Fantastic. It's Casey, thanks for calling in. We sure enjoyed it.
1: Keep the smoke out of your eyes.
3: It was good to hear everybody. And once I get the studio finished getting it set up, then I'll be on. Pretty regular. Well, I'll be on every day, but you know, we're still unpacking, still getting things set up. My office and studio is like halfway there, but not quite all the way yet. So, you know, it's a slow going process, but I'm hoping by this weekend, I'll have everything set up and be joining, you know, on the air regularly and not just, you know, calling in. I'll actually be a regular daily part of the station once again. So
0: all right, that sounds good. We're looking forward to that. That
5: sounds
0: for sure.
5: Good.
6: Absolutely.
0: Yes, sir. How's Michael's job going?
3: He is loving it. Everything is going great. He did decide last night at about 8:00 to tell me that they decided to have a potluck today.
0: Ah.
3: So I had to take a trip to the grocery that I have not been to yet at 8 o'clock to try to find something to make for a potluck because my fridge is not stocked. My pantry is not stocked. Usually I keep like,
1: well, I'll tell you what you can do, Casey, just walk some bologna outside and it'll smoke itself.
3: Well, so here's the problem. I didn't even have any bologna and my smoker slash I have a Weber grill that you grill or smoke on, right? Yeah. And it got a little squished in the move, so I'm having to fix it. I did get it fixed enough that I could grill the other night, but I haven't stocked anything up yet. So I had to make a quick trip to the store about 8 o'clock last night and came home and threw together some sausage balls because that was the easiest thing I could think of that I could cook and I could actually find the ingredients for quickly. So,
0: all right, sounds good. Hey, I'm glad things are going as well as they're going for you. Hopefully the skies will clear up here in a few days.
3: And they're hoping by this afternoon we'll be back down to a not a healthy level, but at least, hey, you're not going to, go out and
7: die going outside.
3: What it is now, it's like you've smoked. Yeah. Well, they said right now, basically, if you go outside, it's like smoking a pack.
0: I bet it is. I tell you what, I'd stay inside all I could for sure.
3: Yeah, but they said by this afternoon it should be better. By tomorrow we should be back down to like pretty much normal levels or pretty close to it. There's a little chance of some rain in the forecast, which will help. So yeah, I mean it'll get better. It's just a little crazy right now. But you walk outside, it smells like everything is burning.
0: I bet that did. I tell you what, that's not a pleasant odor, that's for sure.
3: No, not at all.
0: All right, thanks Casey for calling in. We sure appreciate it, and we'll be talking to you in the next few days and hope things
3: are, yes sir,
0: going well. Now I want to give you a little heads up, all you listeners. We're going to have Superintendent Brian Lyle. He is scheduled for Tuesday morning, and we'll be talking to him. And I think I'll have to go back and look. I think he's coming in at 8, but we'll let you know Monday for sure when he's coming in. We're going to have some more special guests next week. We'll try to get Scott Ray on. He's a golfer and he has qualified for the amateur
5: championship, senior amateur championship.
0: Yeah, so we're going to be talking to Scott.
5: In Massachusetts, I think, is where he'll be playing.
0: Yeah, we're going to try to get Jeff Kirby on with him. And, of course, Jeff's always a ball to be around. And so we're looking forward to that. All right. All minds clear.
7: All minds clear.
0: All minds clear. All right. Thanks so much for tuning in to the Mustang Report this morning. We sure appreciate it. Thanks to Jack. Thanks to Sid. Thanks to Coach Ryan Gross for being with us this morning. We sure appreciate it. As always, don't forget to give the good Lord all the thanks that he deserves for all he does for you. Be kind to one another out there. Enjoy this beautiful, sunshiny day. This is the old left-hander rounding third, heading for home, and we'll see you Monday.
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10: Currently 82 degrees. It's going to be high of 89. 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

All the hits, Star 107.3. I'm Scott Evans. We have made it through the week. Can you believe it is Friday already? Today is National Peach Ice Cream Day. It's also World Emoji Day and National Tattoo Day. What is like your favorite tattoo and how painful was it? It's Jan Arden, Insensitive on Star 107.3.

0: Star 107.3. I'm Scott Evans. Of course, the big movie in theaters this weekend is The Odyssey, and it just looks like a crazy cast. Charlize Theron, Matt Damon, Christopher Nolan, Tom Holland, Robert Pattinson, and Zendaya's in it. Also, Anne Hathaway. And they say the best way to see it is if you can find one of the few theaters that are still around that have the IMAX screen. They say that is absolutely the best. Also coming to streaming this weekend, Descendants Wicked Wonderland on Disney Plus and Heartstopper Forever on Netflix.
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I'm Scott Evans. Weekend weather, pretty much the same we've been having. Today, slight chance of thunderstorms, high of 88. Tomorrow, slight chance of thunderstorms, high of 89. And then on Sunday, slight chance of thunderstorms and 88. 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

0: R107.3, I'm Scott Evans. This is happening tomorrow. 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

Star 107.3, I'm Scott Evans, taking a look at celebrity birthdays today. Actor Tom Cullen is 41. You may know him from Downton Abbey. Sarah Jones is 43. Mark Burnett, the producer of The Apprentice and Survivor, is 66. And the Hoff, David Hasselhoff, is 74 today. If it's your birthday today, have a happy birthday. Here's Elton John and Believe.

0: of 4 o'clock on Fox. It is the FIFA World Cup third place match as France takes on England. And then in the World Cup, it's Spain. That is on Sunday at 2 o'clock on Fox. So who do you have, Spain or Argentina?
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4: The skies are calling. Introducing Flying Fox, taking flight this spring only at Kentucky Kingdom. Strap in and soar on Kentucky's newest suspended coaster. Flying Fox climbs over 6 stories high

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I still need to see the Michael Jackson biopic movie that's out. I don't think it's out on streaming yet, but as soon as it is definitely going to be on my list of movies to see. It's All the Hits, Star 107.3. I'm Scott Evans, and this is 2 Unlimited. 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

All the hints, Star 107.3. I'm Scott Evans. Slight chance of showers and thunderstorms today. High of 88. Tomorrow, kind of more the same. High of 89. Sunday, the same. High of 88. It's going to be 90 on Monday.

0: tu cuerpo es para dar la alegría y cosas buenas. 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
1: 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I'm Scott Evans. Lots of stuff going on in Greenville. Tomorrow there is a luau party going on from 4 until 7, and then down the street at the Veterans Plaza. Yellow Banks will be taking the stage from 7 until 9 tomorrow night. 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

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This one is from Mandy. Did you see the way that they made round bales of hay illegal in Wisconsin? It's because the cows weren't getting a square meal. Celine Dion now. Where does my heart beat now on Star 107.3?

0: 7.3. I'm Scott Evans. Kelsey Hart's going to be at Luray Park in Central City on September 25th. The concert starts at 6 o'clock. Sarah Beth Brewer and 181 South will be opening up. 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

0: Star 107.3. I'm Scott Evans. So are you team keep daylight saving time year round, even if it's going to be kind of a late start of the morning, it's a little bit later, like end of the day, which is kind of my favorite thing? Or do you like standard time year round, and even if it means getting dark at like 7 o'clock in July?
1: When I first saw you, I saw love, and the first time you touched

0: Star 107.3. I'm Scott Evans. That does it for me. Have yourself a great rest of your Friday and a very fun and safe weekend. John and Heidi are up next after 3 o'clock. Before I go, though, leaving you with some good news. And a security dog at Disneyland named Benny has officially retired after 6 years keeping the park safe. And they threw him a special retirement party where he ate his first ever hot dog and did one final demonstration of his security skills. Benny plans to spend his retirement just hanging out at home and enjoying hikes. So thanks to Benny the security dog for giving us our smile and, I guess, magical good news for today.
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0: 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Amen.
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0: It's Friday, my beautiful bride right here at my side. Hello, Heidi. How are you?
1: Hello, John. I am good. It's Friday.
0: It is Friday, and I am so excited because football is life. You know what that is?
1: Yes, I do.
0: That is the name of a book. Christian, I'm probably going to say it wrong. Christo Fernandez. There we go. We know him as Danny from Ted Lasso.
1: Yeah. And I loved Ted Lasso.
0: I'm so excited to visit with him. Now, here's the thing. We watched that show. We're not sports people at all.
1: No.
0: Like,
1: but
0: not
1: we
0: even
1: loved
0: a little bit.
1: The show.
0: But I watched it because of one particular scene that I had seen shared on Facebook. And I even told my friend who shared that. I said, I'm so glad you shared that because I watched that whole series twice now because of that.
1: Yeah, it's fantastic.
0: And he said the same thing. He's like, I'm not really into sports either, but I watched it kind of because of that too.
1: Yep.
0: And anyway, we watched the thing and you just fall in love with Danny, the character that this young man plays. And now he's got a new book out. It's for kids and it's called Football is Life. And we're going to chat with him all about it coming up.

0: 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All the hits.
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0: Time now for today's reason to party with my beautiful bride, Heidi Small. What do you have over there, Heidi?
1: Today is peach ice cream day.
0: Oh, that sounds
1: you
0: amazing.
1: Love oh, peach sounds, anything.
0: I do. I'm a big fan.
1: Yeah.
0: I'm a big fan of peaches.
1: And I found an easy peach cream cocktail. Now, it does not have peach ice cream, but it kind of mimics
0: okay.
1: peach ice cream. So it's peach schnapps,
0: all right.
1: orange juice,
0: all right.
1: vanilla ice cream, and crushed ice. I think
0: that
1: you would
0: sound,
1: love
0: that
1: this
0: That does
1: drink.
0: Sound pretty good.
1: Yeah, yeah.
0: You'll
1: I
0: have
1: think
0: to,
1: you'd like that.
0: You have to make me one of those and tell me what it is.
1: You know, I probably could. I think I have all the stuff
0: Everything?
1: At home for this.
0: Well,
1: yeah.
0: son of a gun. Let's go home now. Let's just call it a day. Okay, we'll do it later. Yeah, you can find that because I have a link to that drink. It's in the show notes for today at johnandheidishow.com.
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0: Now, surveys and studies and such, the drink you use to swallow a pill could affect how well the pill works. Do you need to drink something to swallow
1: a
0: pill?
1: I do. I can't swallow just a
0: pill. See, it depends on what it is. For the most part, I can just take a fistful of stuff and gulp it all down. Researchers in Hungary found that some alkaline mineral and medicinal waters can actually weaken the protective coating on certain medications, causing them to release their active ingredients too soon. It's an especially important thing for pills designed to pass through your stomach and dissolve in the intestines. Surprisingly, acidic drinks like apple juice were actually less likely to damage these coatings. Researchers say patients need to have clear guidance if they're recommending you stick with regular tap water or pH neutral liquids when taking most medications, then you should do that.
1: Yeah, I drink just regular water.
0: If this is something that you wonder about, if you take some sort of medication, maybe ask, hey, can I take these with vodka? So, maybe not. Maybe not vodka. But whatever it is that you're taking, find out the rules and then, you know, do that. Surveys and studies and

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4: 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You know what? 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I'm proud to be American, and I'm proud to be a part of that. We're in a country that we can celebrate our values, our core values.

0: benefits you, you can come to a one-stop shop, because Mark Pogue says, Shane, put some Chevrolets in some driveways, and that's what we're going to do right here at this big blue GMC Chevrolet dealership. You come by.
1: Where they got to go?
0: Hey, well, you know that we're off the Everly Brothers Boulevard, and there's three stores that's right there in the middle. Which one are you going to go to?
2: The blue one.
0: The blue one, right in the middle. You're going to come in and say, hey, where's Shane? I want to meet this dude that's talking on the thing, because your listeners, I especially take care of. I make sure that they leave out of here with a smile on their face, because they know as well as I know, if it don't have Pogue on the back of it, they paid way too much.
2: Way too much.
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0: Absolutely, folks. Hey, God bless you, and thank you for being part of this family.
1: Thank you, Shane. And happy 250th, America.
0: Amen. Amen.
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0: Now, big screen, little screen, Ricky Gervais will mark the 25th anniversary of The Office UK with a rundown of his favorite moments from the show. Can you believe it's 25 years ago?
1: I cannot. That's one I didn't watch. I obviously watched the one
0: in the United States. But. And their version was not on as long. It was only on for a short while. And then the one in the United States was on for a while. And then right. there was even like a reboot, not a reboot, but a reimagining or whatever, the paper. And after taking a 7-year break from acting, Big Bang Theory star Johnny Galecki, I don't know how you say it, has set to portray Tennessee Williams, the playwright.
1: Oh, really?
0: He's going to be doing that. A story that takes place in 1947. So that's kind of interesting. Performances will run September and October. Oh, so this is going to be like an actual play.
1: Okay. Oh, okay.
0: And Zendaya struggled to feel wise like her character, the Greek goddess Athena, on her first day of filming Christopher Nolan's The Odyssey. So she had quite a bit to say about that. And it is out today is when it opens in theaters. I've got all the details in the show notes for today at johnandheidishow.com.

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0: Heidi, did you know that some animals can regenerate lost body parts? Yeah, like a salamander can regrow a limb, like if it loses
1: I did know
0: yeah,
1: that.
0: Just grows back. Organs also grow back, and even parts of their brain for these little
1: Crazy.
0: Salamanders. Scientists study them for medicinal insight to figure out, or medical insight rather,
1: yeah,
0: not
1: if
0: medicinal.
1: Yeah, if we could do this for people.
0: Yeah, and there are some movies where that happens, where like, I think, was it Deadpool? Didn't he have like his hand kind of chopped off and then it grew back? So, yeah, I don't know that I would be ready for that kind of thing anyways. It just seems pretty weird. We don't know everything, but now we know this.
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Yeah.

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0: Time now for the joke of the day, and I'm over here excited because Heidi said she's got a bunch of stupid jokes just for me. So
1: yes,
0: I'm sorry,
1: I do.
0: Folks. These are mine. But you can enjoy them too if you'd like. What do you have, Heidi?
1: Why did the can crusher quit his job?
0: Why did the can crusher quit his job? I don't know what.
1: It was so depressing.
0: I bet he was crushed.
1: It was soda. Pressing.
0: That's good stuff, Heidi. This stuff is gold. Can I have these when you're done with them? That is
1: yes,
0: your joke
1: you can.
0: Of the day.

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3: 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You come by.
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2: Time now for the scoop of the day. 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

0: games will only be sold as digital downloads, reflecting an industry-wide shift, as most players are already buying the games online anyway. Bigger file sizes have also made it impossible to fit some games on a single disc anyway. Critics say the move weakens consumers' rights by making it harder to actually own the thing, or to lend it to somebody else, or to resell it when you're done with it. Especially as new titles approach about $100 a game, Microsoft is making similar moves. And the World Cup. Catching a soccer ball in the stand sounds like it'd be like the ultimate souvenir, right? But did you know if you catch a ball, you're supposed to throw it back?
1: Oh.
0: Unlike baseball, where keeping a home run ball is just part of the experience, or hockey, where catching a puck, hopefully not in the face, is fair game, FIFA requires match balls to be returned. The tradition dates back to when games relied on a single ball back in the day. Can you imagine that?
1: No.
0: When something happens to the ball, they're like, well, I guess we're
1: done. It's over.
0: Today, the balls are far more advanced, including built-in electronic sensors that help referees make calls. The latest Adidas Trionda ball tracks movement and provides real-time data, making it a very valuable piece of technology. For now, though, fans can snap a selfie if they catch the ball, but then they have to toss it back. By the way, FIFA balls can be purchased from licensed vendors or pop-up stands. How much do you suppose it costs to buy one of the balls that they sell?
1: Oh, my goodness, I couldn't even begin to guess.
0: $60 up to $180.
1: Okay.
0: So I don't know if it's got all the electronics
1: right,
0: on the inside.
1: Right, I was
0: going
1: to say.
0: And I had to look to see, is that thing still going on? And I guess it's still going on this week. So we're not sports people. We don't know. Scoop of the day on the John and Heidi Show. Whatever.

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1: Excited to visit right now with Christo Fernandez. You might know him as Danny from Ted Lasso, which was a show that we absolutely love. We're going to chat about that for sure. You got a new book out. It's called Football is Life. I love the title. What was it like being cast on that show? Because that show turned out to be huge.
3: Yes. At that point, I've been living in the UK because I was studying my master, finished it. It's been like a couple of years that I was living in the UK. At that point, I even remember that I didn't have a proper visa, so I was just working hard and as a dishwasher, bartender, waiter in the UK in a Mexican restaurant bar, Tacos and Tequila. But I remember after many years, I just came back, left doors open there. When I did my audition, the very, very first one, I was just visiting my family in Guadalajara. And to make story short, when I got the role, I remember even without knowing what Ted Lasso was going to become, because it was my actual first professional acting job. At that point, I only acted in my own short films and gave myself always a role. But this was my first professional acting job, and I remember only my parents knew, my dad, my mom, my sister, that I got this and that I was going to the UK again. And I remember I was very, very happy, and I cried of happiness.
1: And I'm not a big sports guy, so I didn't watch it right away. But then I saw a video on Facebook. It was the scene where Ted was throwing darts. And I just thought, what a cool scene. What a great lesson in life. And then we started watching it. We fell in love with all the characters. But Danny Roja, of course, everybody fell in love with Danny.
3: Gracias. Yes. And that scene that's one of the biggest messages that I took from the show, because I also learned a lot from the show. Being part of it became my biggest master classes, both from the storytelling, but also as a storyteller and as an actor and a filmmaker and as an athlete and everything in life. Like, that one was be curious, not judgmental. And before judging other people, just being curious. And I think I took that from that show. And you're right, like, that show might be in the football soccer universe, but it's not at all about football soccer. It's about other important messages. And yeah, Danny Rojas became someone I learned a lot from. And I am grateful that people, when they meet me, it's so refreshing to know how much Danny Rojas and Football is Life and my character and meant so much for so many people. And that's why right now I have my children's book, some of those lessons from Danny and my own personal experiences come to this book that I hope people also learn from.
1: And the book, what a great title, Football is Life. It's available now. I'm going to throw a link to it. How long did it take to write this book?
3: Gracias. It took a couple of years. And yeah, it's based on real life experiences, some photos of my own. It has drawings from James Ray Sanchez, very talented man. But that's me, Cristobalito, the little kid from Guadalajara that only thought, dreamed of football soccer, but then injuries, certain things happened, but it became the most horrible thing ever. But later down the line, you realize that everything happens for a reason and became the best, because it helped me discover other things in life. As you said, not only football soccer, there are other things in life that helped me become a better son, a better brother, a better person, a better human being, and a better friend. And realizing that we all have a superpower. No matter who you are, where you come from, you have that superpower that it's being yourself and bringing your best self wherever you are and embracing that. When I went to the UK, and I barely speak good English, like I think I speak right now, a good English, but back then I didn't. But I always brought to the table that I was from Guadalajara and that I like to say gracias and celebrate with tequila and bring some mazapanes, which are my favorite candies from Mexico. And those kind of things, regardless of who you are, you can always bring that to the table, and that becomes your superpower. And I hope some of those lessons are in my book. And also now that I'm coming back and playing, that it's never too late. You can always achieve great things in your life. They might not be what you wanted to achieve, but they are still great.
1: Thank you so much for taking the time today. It's been a lot of fun to visit.
3: Gracias, amigo. Gracias, John. And thank you for everyone listening.
1: Again, Christo Fernandez, also known as Danny from Ted Lasso. His new book, Football is Life. It's out now. I've got a link to it in the show notes for today at johnandheidishow.com.
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0: Time now for the movie quote of the day. I don't think you're going to get this one from 2004. Maybe you will, but I wouldn't.
1: All right.
0: You've got red on you.
1: Oh, geez.
0: You've got red on you. Shaun of the Dead.
1: Oh.
0: Yeah. But have we seen
1: that? I have seen that, okay. But I don't remember that one.
0: I don't remember.
1: I've only seen it once, but
0: okay,
1: I have
0: well,
1: seen it.
0: That is your movie quote of the day. Here's the good news. I've given you some easy ones, and I've got some more easy ones coming, so it was okay if you get one wrong.

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0: Take the Mustangs with you wherever in the world you go. 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
1: Arlington, Texas is the largest American city without any form of public transit.
0: Oh, no kidding.
1: Yeah.
0: I guess I never thought about that, but it's good to know, Heidi.
1: Tawny sharks have two uteri. Before birth, tawny shark embryos swim from one to the other, eating the unfertilized eggs.
0: No kidding. Apparently. Well, that's one way to do it, I guess.
1: And in 1613, an academic who computed calculations was called a computer.
0: No kidding.
1: Yeah. In 1613,
0: a computer was a person.
1: Yeah.
0: That would do the computing.
1: That makes sense. Isn't that interesting?
0: That is very interesting.
1: It's news to me.
0: That is also news to me.

0: This is John and Heidi
1: on Star 107.3.
0: Fun fact for you, Heidi.
1: What's that, John?
0: None of the Beatles could read music. How wild is that?
1: Oh.
0: One of the most popular bands in the world. Heidi's a huge
1: Depends
0: fan.
1: Depends on who you ask.
0: Yeah, Heidi's not a fan. Isn't that wild? She's just like, I just don't get it. I was like, you should keep that to yourself. Fun fact for you, Heidi.
1: What's that, John?
0: It takes longer to drown in salt water than it does in fresh water. What? Are they drowning people just to time them? Seems quite odd. Fun fact for you, Heidi.
1: What's that, John?
0: The town of Waterproof, Louisiana has been flooded numerous times. So it's not very waterproof.
1: Might want to change the name.
0: Yeah. Another fun fact for you, Heidi.
1: What's that, John?
0: The town of Ding Dong, Texas is located in Bell County. How funny is that?
1: Oh, that's cute.
0: And we'll do one final fun fact for you, Heidi.
1: What's that, John?
0: A study found that more driving errors occur if you're listening to your favorite song compared to listening to something else.
1: Oh.
0: Because you just get way into it and you're jamming, you're singing.
1: Yeah,
0: you're like, did you just pass our exit?
1: And
0: I'm like,
1: I had
0: care.
1: A guy driving in front of me the other day that was doing a full-on drum solo, like, and his car was shaking. He was just drumming.
0: Were you following me by chance?
1: Having the best time. It was so cute.
0: Yeah, several fun facts. Now you know. Thanks for listening to the John and Heidi Show.
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0: Time now for some weird news. I shared this on my personal Facebook page, which anybody can go to if you want to see it. You'd have to scroll back because it was like maybe a week ago. Facebook.com/BigJohnSmall. Pringles is giving hot dogs a crunchy makeover with the debut of a limited edition pop dog bun. It's a potato-based bun that comes in a package that looks like a Pringles can, available in sour cream and onion, barbecue, and honey mustard flavors. Those are the flavors. It's a 7.5-inch bun designed to make the bun the star of the meal. Naturally, the internet had thoughts about it. One user commented, "All right, who in corporate thought of this mess?" Another posted, "Is today July Fool's or something?" It arrived just in front of National Hot Dog Day. That was July 15th.
1: That's not something I would buy, I don't think.
0: They recently had a beer-inspired chip collaborating with Miller Lite, so they've been up to all kinds of weird
1: things. I did see those in the store the other day.
0: A little bit of

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0: Great, now we have a cow in our kitchen. 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